0: is SportsCenter.
1: I'm Nick DeLuca, a champion crowned at the U.S. Open. Wyndham Clark winning the tournament for the second time in his career at Shinnecock Hills, finishing 4-under despite a 3-over 73 today. Clark entering the day with a 7-shot lead that dwindled to 1 down the stretch. Sam Burns right on his heels, but Clark finishes it out, winning wire-to-wire by a stroke. His second U.S. Open title of his career. Has won twice in 6 starts in the U.S. Open. Only John McDermott, Walter Hagen, and Ernie Els did it in fewer starts. Second major title for Clark Burns.
2: 8:31, tornado warning continues for southeastern, or rather eastern Shelby County. Now is the update. So a tornado warning remains in effect for eastern Shelby County until 8:45. At 8:27, 4 minutes ago, a storm capable of producing a tornado was located near Windsor, moving east at 25 miles per hour. It slowed down a little bit, but the tornado warning continues until 8:45 for eastern Shelby County. It'll remain over mainly rural areas of eastern Shelby County is what our National Weather Service is telling us now. It includes the following location, though Strasburg will still be impacted by this. So if you're in the Windsor, Strasburg area, you're going to need to take cover as that tornado warning is headed your way and in your path. So the tornado warning continues until 8:45. At 8:27, a storm was capable of producing a tornado near Windsor and moving east at 25 miles per hour. So if you're in the path of that storm, Windsor, Gaze, Strasburg area, please be alert. Get ready to head to your safe spots.

p.m., a severe thunderstorm capable of producing a tornado was located near Shelbyville, moving east at 25 miles per hour. Expected hazards include tornado. This is a radar-indicated threat. The following impacts are expected. Flying debris will be dangerous to those caught without shelter. Mobile homes will be damaged or destroyed. Damage to roofs, windows, and vehicles will occur. Tree damage is likely. Locations impacted include Ryoga. This also includes Hidden Springs State Forest. This includes Interstate 57 between mile markers 173 and 185. Southwestern Shelby County, Northwestern

0: traded Ivica and Zubac for draft picks, which primarily is going to be the prize is going to be the number 5 pick in this year's draft, and Ben Mathurin, who is coming off his fourth season, restricted free agent this year. They got much younger, and here's where I think their future is going to hinge. Not hinge, but they're going to show their hand. They have 3 guys on their roster who are in their mid to late 30s who they have a team option on that they can release and not owe a single dollar. That's Brook Lopez, Bogdan Bogdanovic, and Nicholas Batum. Between the 3 of them, Bontemps, I think it's like 40 million.
1: I'll give you the exact dollar amount right now. Between Bogdanovic, Nick Batum, Brook Lopez, and then, I mean, for those 3 guys, there's a couple smaller deals, but for those 3 guys, it's about $30 million.
0: Okay, it's $30 million. They also have Bradley Beal on their books at $6 million coming off that hip injury.
1: He's got a player option, and Ben Mathurin is a restricted free agent that they could wipe away.
0: Yeah, they're going to keep Ben Mathurin.
1: Well, if they want to maximize their cap space.
0: Well, the point
1: is that if they're trying to maximize their cap space, that they would do those other 3 options. And if they wipe away Ben Mathurin, that gets them to about where we're talking. Now,
0: I think they want to keep Ben Mathurin, but let's put that aside. I think The point is, if they, by the way, what if Bradley Beal picked up his option and then they waived him? He could be getting paid by 2 teams he's not playing
2: for. And a third when he gets picked up by somebody else.
0: Yeah, but they could pay. But the point is that they could, if they wanted to, wipe out a whole bunch of guys in their 30s, open up roster space and cap space to sign younger players or trade for younger players.
1: Not a ton of space, though. They'd only probably be able to sign 1 or 2 guys. I mean, it would be interesting if they decided to go back.
0: Right, but the point is that are they intending to go young or not? And they're sort of, they've begun to go young. And whoever they draft the number 5 pick is going to be what they hope, I'm sure, is a future cornerstone of the franchise. It's probably going to be a guard. The guys, you know, the second layer of prospects, picks 5 through 8 through 9 or so, are guards. They're different sizes. They're different skill sets, but they're guards. And they've got Darius Garland sitting there, obviously, as their franchise point guard for the moment. He's under a maximum contract. So if they draft a point guard, you wonder what happens with Darius Garland. But
1: they also could, just to lay out the tier, the rough tier, it seems like right now, is those various guards: Keaton Wadler, Darius Acuff, Mikael Brown, Kingston Flemings, maybe Braden Burries, but he's probably a little lower, guard from Arizona. And then Ade Mara, the center from Michigan, seems like he's going to be somewhere potentially in the top 10. And Nate Amendt, the 6'10 forward from Tennessee, is going to be somewhere in the top 10. So there are at least a couple potential options on the board that if they decide to go another way, they could. And I think they've had Amendt at some point for a workout. So there's at least that possibility.
0: Right. So they also could trade back. You know, that's one of the things I don't think we're going to see.
1: They could trade out.
0: Trade out.
1: I'm saying if they make a big splash trade, the fifth pick would be primary piece of that.
0: True. And in that case, if they're trading out, they're likely keeping those veterans, because if they're trading out, they're probably trading for guys who can help them immediately.
1: You would think.
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7: 843, Lane jumping in at the Cromwell Media Group. There is still a tornado warning in effect right now for southwestern Coles County, southeastern Shelby County, and northwestern Cumberland County. That goes until 9:15 p.m. It includes Interstate 57 between mile markers 173 and 185. Neoga is the 177, so 4 miles south of there, up to just north of the Mattoon-Lakeland exit, which is the 184, is that range. There's about a 12-mile stretch where that path is expected to go across Interstate 57. At 8:32, that's been 12 minutes ago now, so the storm is moving east at 25 miles per hour. It was located near Shelbyville at that time, and it is, again, moving east at 25 miles per hour. Neoga is in the path of that storm, among other places, including Hidden Springs State Forest. So if you're in the path of that storm, please be prepared to take shelter as quickly as you can.

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3: Monday will be mostly cloudy with a high near 73. Winds from the north at 14 miles per hour, gusting to 22. Overnight, skies clear with lows around 55. Tuesday is sunny, high near 77 with light north winds. For the latest news, visit myradiolink.com.

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1: Oklahoma took the opener at the best of three championship series when they beat North Carolina. 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
2: Omaha!
1: Oklahoma took the opener at the best of three championship series when they beat North Carolina. 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
2: Omaha!
1: Oklahoma took the opener at the best of three championship series when they beat North Carolina. Game two on ABC on Sunday.
3: Tucked in the third inning for three runs.
4: Another one driven to right. Thanks for playing. Over Holmgren's yard. It's 4-2 Carolina.
5: A Renaissance man goes rescue man with his ninth bomb of the year. That's right. 14 feet at 109 miles an hour as the 3-2 to Nicholson is lifted to left and it is deep. Did Cooper Nicholson go yard? Bang into the wall and it goes over for a two-run home run for Nicholson. 6-2 North Carolina.
1: Ravage with the call on ABC. North Carolina, a 6-2 win in game two, forcing a winner-take-all game three. That'll be Monday, 7 o'clock Eastern on ESPN. North Carolina with 11 straight wins following a loss this season. Longest active streak in D1. They've outscored their opponents 98-32 in those 11 games. This one important. Their backs were to the wall.

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3: Illinois Radio Network Sports, I'm Matt McCoy. The White Sox let one get away in Detroit. They were an out away from a win, but allowed the tying run in the ninth. Then after taking the lead in the 10th, Sox gave up two in the bottom of the inning and fall to the Tigers 5-4 in a walk-off. Sox are swept in the series and went 1-5 on the road trip. Manager Will Venable staying positive. Happy to see Luis Angel Acuna contribute with a two-run homer.
4: To be able to pull the ball in the air, you know, is something that has kind of evaded him. So to be able to put a good swing on it, obviously a good couple runs there and a big knock for the guys.
3: The Sox will try to bounce back tonight when they open a big home series with Cleveland. The Guardians have a one-game lead on the Sox in the AL Central. Cubs finale with the Blue Jays was rained out. They'll make it up August 6th. Cubs are at the Mets tonight. And the Sky, coming off Saturday's tough loss in Dallas, are back at it tonight visiting Connecticut. I'm Matt McCoy, Illinois Radio Network Sports.
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1: Hi, it's Lane with the Sports Corner, brought to you by McHugh's Double Drive-Thru. At the College Baseball World Series, it's a winner-take-all Game 3 between North Carolina and Oklahoma at 6 o'clock tonight. The Tar Heels are seeking their first national title, while the Sooners are going for number 3 and their first since 1994. Major League Baseball, the Cubs take on the Mets at 6:10 tonight. The White Sox host Cleveland at 6:40, and the Cardinals open a 7-game homestand against the Diamondbacks at 6:45. 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
2: Mark James with a recap of the XPEL Grand Prix at Road America, and what a wild race it was for Christian Lundgaard. Opening lap contact punted him to the rear of the field, and great calls on pitch strategy, including timely cautions. And when all was said and done, he was tracking down Marcus Armstrong, who had led the final quarter of the race. Armstrong had a mechanical failure, and Christian Lundgaard goes to victory lane and wins the XPEL Grand Prix at Road America.
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1: Expect clearing skies tonight with a low around 55. Tuesday will be sunny with a high near 77. Tuesday night turns partly cloudy with a low near 58. Wednesday brings a chance of showers and thunderstorms after 1 p.m. with a high near 79. For the latest updates, visit myradiolink.com for more information.
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8: Nick DeLuca, Dusty May heading for the NBA. Michigan head coach finalizing a deal to become the next head coach of the Dallas Mavericks after winning the national championship in Ann Arbor. Went 64-13 in two seasons with the Wolverines. First college head coach to take an NBA job since John Beilein went to the Cavaliers in 2019. Michigan working toward making current assistant coach Mike Boynton Jr. their interim head coach. Elsewhere, star free agent Trae Young intending to sign a four-year, $212 million deal to return to the Wizards will pair with Washington's young core set to include the number one overall pick in tomorrow's NBA draft. Draft coverage coming right here on ESPN Radio. In the World Cup, U.S. men's national team star Christian Pulisic returning to full training for the first time since June 11th after dealing with an injured calf. Pulisic did not play in the U.S.'s 2-0 win over Australia over the weekend.
9: Hey, it's Michelle Smallman, and coming up Tuesday, the NBA draft kicks off. We'll tell you who should be the number one pick and who could be a big draft day steal. It's on Sportsmanlike, 6 a.m. Eastern, right here on ESPN Radio, ESPN 2, and ESPN U.
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4: I'm Nick DeLuca. Big news out of the NBA and college basketball today. Dusty May heading to the Mavericks. Michigan head coach finalizing a deal to become the next head coach in Dallas after winning the national championship in Ann Arbor. May went 64-13 in two seasons with the Wolverines after reaching the Final Four with FAU back in 2023, becoming the first college head coach to take an NBA job since former Michigan coach John Beilein left for the Cavaliers in 2019, Michigan working to make Mike Boynton Jr. their interim head coach. Elsewhere, star free agent Trae Young intending to sign a four-year, $212 million deal to remain with the Wizards. Four-time All-Star played in 15 games in both Atlanta and Washington last season, averaging 18 and 8 assists. World Cup match two for France taking on Iraq in Group I. The French out to a 1-0 lead, 30th minute. Kylian Mbappe getting France on the board, finding the back of the net in the 14th minute.
5: Michelle Smallman, and coming up Tuesday, the NBA draft kicks off. We'll tell you who should be the number one pick and who could be a big draft day steal. 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

0: It is Reggae Monday. Freddie and Harry. I'm Freddie Coleman. He's Harry Douglas. On Sirius XM Channel 80, as well as TuneIn. Always tell that smart speaker to play ESPN Radio and check us out on ESPN Plus. Remember Michael Jordan said, the ceiling is the roof? Well, Dak Prescott had his kind of ceiling roof moment about the Dallas Cowboys in 2026. Yes, the sound here is Harry Douglas about to bust out laughing, and you're going to do the same thing and feel the same way because Dak Prescott said, here's the minimum regarding the Dallas Cowboys in 2026.
1: Yeah, you miss it 2 years. Yeah, it sucks. Definitely, but we're pushing, and yeah, that's our goal. That's a minimum. When you have a team like this and they've done everything they have in the offseason, we just said, obviously, we got to push and get better on offense, but when we know we're already improving on defense, that's the minimum. It's everybody's goal in here. You know, to hear like Q say like he's never been to the playoffs, right? Like that's what you want to do it for. And that's where, you know, that's what I told him. I said, I'll get you the playoffs. I'm going to need you to go help us win it.
0: So the ceiling is the roof in North Carolina, HD. The floor is the playoffs, minimum, in Dallas involving Dak Prescott. Your thoughts?
2: Well, I'm going to have them as Super Bowl contenders this year for the very, very first time since we started talking about the Dallas Cowboys and I started working at ESPN. I honestly feel that. Wow. I believe their defense are going to be better. Christian Parker, I believe he's a young, vibrant coach that's now the defensive coordinator that could soon someday be a head coach in this league. I'm interested to see him and how he puts guys in positions to have success. And when you have that chess piece like Caleb Downs that we know already at the collegiate level had that pro style mindset, I just believe Dallas, they were so bad defensively a season ago. If they're top 15 on defense, okay, with the offense that they're going to be bringing back and Dak Prescott and CeeDee Lamb, and then you have George Pickens on this side, and then the run game being effective like it was a year ago, and the offense not being stagnant, you had movement, you had eye candy. I think this is a year that they can actually contend. Okay. And I don't say that lightly because you know how I feel about just saying any and everybody can be Super Bowl contenders.
0: True, especially when a team that has not been to a Super Bowl since 1996. Yeah, the Chicago Bears. They have not won a Super Bowl since 1986. You have the Detroit Lions. They have not won an NFL championship since 1957. I'm old, but I'm not that old. I was not around when that happened with the Detroit Lions. And they had the San Francisco 49ers. They have not won a Super Bowl since the 1990s. 1997 to be exact. So HD, if I give you Dak Prescott of the Cowboys, Caleb Williams of the Bears, Jared Goff of the Detroit Lions, and then Brock Purdy of San Francisco, which of those four quarterbacks is in the best position to make sure the team's title drought does not last another season?
2: I'm going with Vanilla Vic. I'm going with Brock Purdy. And also for him, he should have a chip on his shoulder. He only played in 9 games last year, and then Mac Jones came in and played very, very well as his backup quarterback. And so much so that a lot of people, the first two starts of Mac Jones, were basically saying, should Kyle Shanahan go back to Brock Purdy? I thought that was nonsense in itself. But Brock Purdy, this is a guy that's played in the Super Bowl. He got knocked out of the NFC Championship game, and he just got that big payday not too long ago. So for Brock Purdy, if his team can remain healthy, that's been the MO and the knock for the San Francisco 49ers over the last few years, is remaining healthy. That's offensive pieces, defensive pieces, but I believe he is set up better than all those other teams to be able to win a Super Bowl and end the drought for the San Francisco 49ers.
0: I'm going to say it's Caleb Williams. I think he's going to be terrific in 2026. He's going to reduce interceptions. He will have to be captain comeback like we've seen or saw time and time again last year in the first year under Ben Johnson. Even though that defense wasn't good, they were really good turning over the football. I think they'll be a little bit better in year two under Dennis Allen. They have all the makings of a team that has a lot of confidence. They believe they let one get away against the Los Angeles Rams playing at home, losing that game in the playoffs and falling short of the NFC Championship game. Caleb Williams has all the ability in the world. I think we're really going to see that this year. I think he's in a better position than the other three guys to get his team in their title drought, which has gone on since the mid-1980s involving the Chicago Bears.
2: I think Caleb Williams is going to win MVP for 2026.
0: Okay.
2: I believe he's going to be the most valuable player of the entire league.
0: He is Harry Douglas. I'm Freddie Coleman. It's Reggae Monday when it comes to Freddie and Harry. Where should Giannis go? Plus, who should go first in the NBA draft to the Wizards tomorrow night? AJ or Darren? This is ESPN Radio, the ESPN app, and ESPN Plus.
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6: 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Watch the NASCAR Summer Series Sunday at 2:30 p.m. Eastern on TNT and stream on HBO Max.
5: 23-year-old Corey Heim, in only his 13th Cup Series start, captured his first career victory this past weekend in San Diego. It was the first time NASCAR ever raced on a course like this, and Corey Heim was the one to get it done. Here's what he had to say in Victory Lane.
7: It means the world, and I'm just so grateful right now to be a part of this event in general. Is awesome, so props to NASCAR for doing this. This has been an incredible experience even before the win, and to be able to win and do all these post-race celebrations and stuff, it's a fantastic deal that they put on, and hope we come back for sure. But really soaking it all in right now. I didn't come into this race expecting to win, but I had a really good feeling about it for some reason. I haven't had that feeling yet in my Cup career, where you show up to the racetrack and you're like, I feel like I got it today, you know. And here we are, but just so grateful right now.
5: And this first career win is also special because he won it on Father's Day. Corey's dad was in attendance and was able to celebrate the victory with him.
7: Be able to race on Father's Day, I'm sure my dad was happy with that in general, just to be at the racetrack. But to win on Father's Day, get my first Cup win, that is just an incredible story, and something we'll definitely never forget. It's funny, we're in Victory Lane, of course, with him, and then I go all the way to this naval ship and do this stuff. Probably took an hour. Come back, he's still in Victory Lane, so he's soaking it in. But he deserves it. He is just, once again, he's the only reason why I'm here today. So just big props to my dad.
5: And, you know, I could think of one other driver who got his first career win in Southern California on his 13th start. His name? Well, seven-time champion Jimmy Johnson. For PRN's Garage Pass, this is Andrew Curley.
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10: I'm Nick DeLuca. Plenty of college to the pros with the NBA draft coming tomorrow. How about a head coach adding his name to the mix? Michigan head coach Dusty May finalizing a deal to become the next head coach of the Dallas Mavericks. Went 64-13 in two seasons with the Wolverines after winning the national title this past season. First college head coach to take an NBA job since John Beilein left Michigan for the Cavaliers in 2019. Elsewhere, star free agent Trae Young intending to sign a four-year, $212 million deal to stay with the Wizards will pair with the number one pick coming tomorrow. Could it be BYU's A.J. DeBanza says being the top pick means a lot to him.
11: I've been number one since I got ranked, so about eighth, ninth grade. I was like 14 years old, first ESPN rankings came out, and I haven't dropped all high school on mock drafts. I mean, I've been falling between one and two, but I mean, I think on draft night, I've been number one, you know, kind of just completed, and now I got to start all over again.
10: DeBanza on SportsCenter World Cup men's national team star Christian Pulisic returning to full training today.
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0: Cajun Cowboys fan, what is your most overrated food item to you and why?
14: This got to be one of the worst ever, okay? It's a pimento cheese. The fact that anybody want to eat that in the first place, they got to be a little bit crazy. And I'm telling you right now, it looked like throw up. It looks like somebody threw up on a piece of bread and I'm supposed to eat it. The only way I'm going to eat a pimento cheese sandwich, okay, is if Jerry Jones himself called me and say, hey, I got you up in the suite, but the only food that we got is pimento cheese. I say, Jerry, I eat two of them because I love the Cowboys. Let me tell you right now,
13: this is Freddie and Harry.